0: ist ganz schwer.
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0: 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Afraid of losing you.
1: You are lying. You're a liar because you wanted to cheat like usual. You are a cheater. You wanted to cheat on me. You found somebody else.
2: The voices you just heard are impersonators. None of the characters depicted are affiliated with Fred.

ください。

0: most sexy, most
1: if we find this technology, Hollywood is talking about.

0: I always loved to sing in the shower. My personal favorite was Joan Jett's I Love Rock and Roll. I would belt this baby out in the shower, placing particular emphasis on the A. Happily, my brother and sister would place a tape recorder outside the shower and pester me afterward with assurances that indeed I did sound terrible. And imagine, just imagine what they could do with this recorded material. My six-year-old mind was wary with stress, for how was I to know that the only sound they had recorded was the sound of the shower running? My unfounded fears made me wary of the power of my voice, particularly my singing voice. As I grew older, people began to tell me that I had a soothing, comfortable voice. They were, of course, referring to my spoken voice and not my singing voice. Never a soul did hear my singing voice. My childhood fear of its horror and the possible threat of blackmail, kept blackmail, my singing voice tightly locked away. I always liked the tonal quality, the low pitch of my spoken voice.
1: I always liked the tonal quality, the low pitch of my spoken voice, and began to cultivate it.
0: Albeit largely unconsciously. As I grew older, people began to tell me that I had a soothing, comfortable voice. Classmates, friends, family.
2: Marion has a pretty relaxing, nice voice. It's the kind of voice that you would want to hear, like to read you a bedtime story so you could fall asleep.
3: You can't fall asleep to my voice.
4: And it is very soothing. I would love to hear that voice if I listened to somebody reading books.
0: Speaking and reading aloud became fun and entertaining, and colleagues and friends continued to make much of it. While in classrooms performing reading rounds, people would wait for my turn to speak, if only to be calmed a little, explaining that it hardly even mattered what I said so long as they could sink back into the tones and pitches that infused it. Is succeeded by the cold and the universe of what she's got to say. All functions abolished in a single connection. How'd you think so where she's been? That's the ecstasy of communication. All to me the words are nice the way they sound. That's obscenity.
5: I'd like to the hear hot them sexual obscenity best that way.
0: Is succeeded by doesn't the cold much and matter what they contactual mean. And motivational obscenity of today.
2: Sometimes when we go around the table in class, I can't wait to hear her voice because it just, it's soothing and it's relaxing.
0: But it was organic, like the positive feedback intensified, encouraging me to start recording instruction manuals while living in South Korea and spending time in community radio on Vancouver Island and in Montreal. My own personal fascination with my voice was fueled and strengthened. I began trying to turn my spoken voice into a profession, or more accurately, a series of oddball jobs only loosely strung together by the common connection of my voice. The silence of aloneness reveals to their eyes much of your talk. My fascination over my own voice continued, and I tried to take control over an attribute that was given by birth. Voice is a strong aspect of identity, and yet one that is often overlooked. I conducted a series of interviews with other people regarding their voices and wove this into a sound documentary on the subject. I spoke to immigrants who were identified and labeled by their accents. I spoke to the young and old, both of whom were judged as competent or incompetent, too young or too old, because of their voices. Individuals who had once relied on their voices for their profession spoke to me in stilted and difficult language about losing their voice and their identity due to an illness like Parkinson's disease. Women and men spoke to me about being confused for the opposite sex because of the tone or pitch of their voice.
6: Other than thinking that I'm a man all the time, I'm, you know, called a man, you know, like he's like on the phone and they think I'm a male.
0: And then there were those consciously changing voice, or trying to. The power of voice to illustrate class or education became apparent.
7: I've come from a certain income level. I've come from a certain place. I therefore believe all the things accruing to this class and place about them. And that's
8: there is some sort of like class identification with accent for sure. Like an accent for the Northeast.
0: And what stood out for me personally were the voices in the professions. Broadcasters spoke about voice training, and opera singers spoke to me about the hours of daily practice, nutritional requirements, and rest. Voice became both revealing and misleading in a myriad of ways.
1: Very, very careful to take vitamins and eat well. And they'll often do odd things like wear scarves and eat entire heads of garlic. I don't do the heads of garlic thing. But we do, because it's so much a part of who we are. I'll sing a little bit of a quote Vile piece, and it's got this penetrative quality that I don't understand myself. It just comes from years of stretching and singing and doing warm-ups and stuff.

0: My own voice continues to reveal my interests and move me in spoken directions, in continued hopes for professional directions. My childhood singing dream has been reawakened. Having had my voice recorded in many facets has removed my fear of blackmail, and finally, after many cloistered hours of singing only to closed ears, I made my way into some karaoke bars. I wanted to relive my six-year-old childhood days and sing freely and, yes, badly, out into the world. Whether I scare people with versions of Judas Priest's Breaking the Law or heartfelt renditions of Johnny Cash or Hank Williams tunes, I am coming to learn that my singing voice is not about profession or skill. It is all about pure, unadulterated fun.
1: Prison and time keeps dragging on, but that train that keeps rolling on down.
2: I ain't seen pretty since I don't know when, and I'm stuck at unemployment.
0: Unlike my spoken voice, my singing voice is not meant to be soothing.
3: Soothing. Every language. Soothing.

Anonymous Radio, TAR, for fun in my home community of Montreal, and now in Victoria. Invite folks to come in, particularly those who have never been on radio, to explore their own voices in both content and character. And I've learned from my own experience around distinguishing the spoken voice from the singing voice. It is, therefore, important to finish off every broadcast with a small session of radio karaoke. This is a loose version of karaoke that invites anyone in the makeshift studio, friends, community members, and passers-by to join in the karaoke, whether they are being broadcast out into the world, recorded, or just singing along at home. In song and in word, voice exists to be shared, regardless of quality. It is about living life and feeling great.

I pursued you so mercilessly, just to have the opportunity of drawing you towards me. It didn't work. You disappeared towards your future and me mine. I'm gutted, of course. I can only offer you these words. As the sun rose and shards of light formed intricate forms on the ground, as my mind cleared to be filled with a beatific serenity.

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1: Radius presents Episode 78, Norman W. Long, Calumet Project. The three-part radio series, Calumet Project, invites us to contemplate how soundscapes define our sense of community. Each track exposes a complex matrix of networks that exist within the Lake Calumet region of the south side of Chicago, specifically the South Deering Community, Big Marsh, and Van Vestilian Prairie Reserves. Focus our attention on a landscape's diversity, restoration, and resilience. South Deering is a predominantly Black and Latina neighborhood. It is the site of the first steel mill in the Calumet region, Wisconsin Steelworks, formerly the Joseph H. Brown Iron and Steel Company, which operated from 1875 through 1980. Since the closing of the plant, the neighborhood has gone through an economic depression. Number 1, Big Marsh Afterburn. Number 2, Van Vestilian Prairie Afterburn. And number 3, Van Vestilian Prairie Summer.

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Free 103.9 is a nonprofit arts organization based in New York State that defines and cultivates the genre of transmission art by promoting artists who make work with, for, and about the electromagnetic spectrum. The Sketchpad program features a rebroadcast of previous Radius episodes. Each episode is followed by a playlist of works selected by that episode's artist. The series seeks to highlight the peripheral work that influences the research and production of the episode. Radius presents episode 30, Jay Soliday's Radio Variations. Memory fades, memory fails. The act of observing a thing changes it. Recordings of a piece rarely sound like the piece performed. Focus changes, different aspects rise to the fore. Radio Variations is a collection of 13 reinterpretations of a piece Jay Soliday performed at the former NME Performance Space on July 20, 2012 in Chicago. Line and room recordings of the performance were sped up, slowed down, chopped, looped, replayed, and reprocessed through the system in which they were originally generated. The resulting works should not be considered definitive versions, neither individually nor as a whole, but merely as windows into an ongoing continuum.

Radius is an experimental radio broadcast platform based in Chicago, Illinois, USA. Radius presents the Patch series. Patch is an ongoing series of curated playlists selected from the Radius episode archive. Each playlist is organized around a specific topic or theme that engages the tonal and public spaces of the electromagnetic spectrum. Patch serves as a platform to illuminate the questions, concerns, and complexities of and within radio-based art practices. Patch is produced for the Free Music Archive, an interactive library of high-quality legal audio downloads directed by WFMU. Radius presents Patch 4, Landscape, featuring Radius Episodes 19, Emily Mushu and Andrea Jane Cornell, 24, Deshan Akis, and 40, Zara Jawanji and Simon Coates. Radius presents Episode 19, Emily Mushu and Andrea Jane Cornell's Rise and Shine. Rise and Shine is the result of an improvisation session in the morning when ears are fresh and most sensitive to stimuli. Using a set of graphic index cards designed by Boston-based movement artist Joe Bergio as compositional material to guide their improvisation, Mushu and Cornell convened in the live broadcast studio of CKUT 90.3 FM in Montreal to lay the groundwork for the piece. The piece responds to the clarity of local signals in Montreal that are obscured in areas directly adjacent to the main radio tower transmitter site atop Mount Royal. The area is situated in the shadow of the mountain, where there are no sight lines to the tower, have poor reception because the signal must pass through the ground to reach the receivers. The signal is only received in mono and occasionally cuts out intermittently for indeterminate periods of time. Rise and Shine begins with undulations, like the intermittent signals in the mountain's shadow, a rising and falling, an ebb and flow of tones meditatively sweeping through the frequency range that stretch the spectrum that is most receptive to the combination of signals. Once the space is carved out, the piece unfolds at a languorous pace, evocative of a hot summer night when the air is thick and sleep comes in waves carrying episodic dreams linked together by a common thread. I remember the shimmering waves of Maine, disease, diamonds exploding inside your body. It may have to do with turning the radio dial. Give me a little space to breathe. I will start making some soup, trapped in a box, microscope inside the lungs, at night.

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Site: Argentech Industrial State, A3 Motorway, Kilometer 23. A landscape of scrap heap hills, rusty heavy-duty machinery, abandoned building sites sheltering engine cults' followers, a constant metallic buzzing interferes with encoded technical transmissions and radio spectrum white spaces, while high above floats a chaos of frequencies. Two shortwave radio broadcasters establish contact through these airwaves, their dialogue sent back to the listeners of the area who are unaware of such free-form vibrations coming from their speakers.

Radius presents episode 40, Zara Jiwanji and Simon Coates, Stateless. Part sound art exercise, part mixtape, and part travelogue, Stateless takes its name from one interpretation of the Arabic and Persian word, bedown. Used literally, bedown means without. However, bedown can also be used to describe a population that is unrecognized by the country it inhabits and so is therefore stateless. It is estimated that the United Arab Emirates is home to around 100,000 bedown. Made using found sounds, including field recordings made in the UAE, Berlin, Thailand, Istanbul, and Laos, stateless is a reflection on itinerancy and political migration. Interrupting that's in the UAE. The sounds of the West come through in the advertisements, voices, news stories, and music, pointing to the changes taking place in the UAE with the influx of development. The juxtaposition of the radio scroll and the more specifically Arabic field recordings illuminates the unrecognized bedown that inhabit the changing political and cultural landscape of the UAE.

closely with them, like, compared to America? Like, how they take care of handicapped and stuff? For example, like, one of my friends, she's handicapped. She wasn't able to come to my school. They didn't accept her because she was handicapped. And so I just wanted to see my mom told me. And, but in America, they would let, like, they'd even let some people have jobs if they're handicapped, even though here they would, in a handicapped school. I'm not really sure. It's kind of like a hospital, but they also teach and stuff. I met her at a party with my mom, because she was my mom's friend. She was really nice. Imagine how she would feel and stuff. Also, my uncle and my aunt are handicapped, so I don't know about anywhere else, but my aunt and uncle that live in Jordan, they were able, my aunt was able to become a teacher for grade one. Students, and my uncle is like working in a factory now, so it's good. I don't mind this place. Also, I have some of my family living here because of the jobs. We moved here because of my dad and his job. But I don't mind living here, but I'd prefer somewhere else. Like, I remember swimming, and I remember like hanging out with my grandma and grandfather. That's it, really. I just lived there for like a year and then I came.

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I tell them my mom and dad, I wouldn't tell them to die.

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You can come check there because I don't know, because I am coming morning working and going in the evening. I don't know anywhere there. You come to Jumeirah, there near the post office in Jumeirah Mart. There is a red room, so many red room. You can find out from there. Okay. Oh, from where you get it my number, please?

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0: Now, we have brought you here tonight to be part of an auspicious occasion. For this is not merely radio theater as in entertainment. This is theater as in the theater of war. The stakes are far higher, and we greet you with an urgent, urgent mission that we also urge you to join us on. And so tonight, ladies and gentlemen, what we will be doing is we will be tracing the radio signals that have passed through time. For radio signals, my friends, linger for those who have the ears to hear. And so it is our intention this evening to trace those lingering radio characters, to find those small pieces of voices, of static, of tiny intentions. The sound of the trees in the wind in 1936. The sound of footsteps 3 minutes ago. For in electromagnetic time, well, time does not swim forward or backwards. It is we who have imposed an order. And so this evening we will attempt to upturn that order, to overturn that order, in fact, to move beyond into another sphere. And so in order to do that, ladies and gentlemen, we require you at home and here in the audience to join with us and become part of this great spiritual battery that is going to channel these spirits. Now, ladies and gentlemen, you have a role to play, as I mentioned before. Now, in order to make contact with the other side, we require a certain amount of energy to be present. For you all have an electromagnetic spirit in you, and we need to unleash that tonight. Now, in order to do that, you cannot sit discreetly in your seat. You cannot cross your legs. You cannot aim to maintain your bubble of insulation around you. You need to make contact with your neighbors. Now, you can do this any way you like, but it's important that it be of the strictest confidence and yet very direct. So you may do this a number of ways. You may brush your elbows. You may nudge your foot next to the foot of your neighbor. You may outright hold hands. But it is very important that you make contact. Now, you people at home who might be sitting alone wondering, who am I going to touch? Well, you can reach out and touch the radio, of course. So hold the radio. Put it on your foot if you need be. Clutch it to your heart. Apply your tongue if you want. But it is very important that you maintain contact with your radio because you are part of this much larger circuit that we entertain this evening. So, ladies and gentlemen, are you ready?
1: Yes.
0: We will now begin our first conjuring. Now, let us not forget this is of utmost urgency. And the reason we are doing this tonight is because we have pressing questions in these twilight times, for it cannot have escaped your notice that things are awry. And so we do seek here tonight a much larger query than it may seem. This is not mere whimsy. But we will begin by conjuring spirits who are, shall we say, more fragile, a little more needy even. We begin with the spirits of the radio past and the radio present, who might be more inclined to draw closer, because after all, our battery is only just beginning to be charged. Now, in order to conjure these spirits, I require your aid in making a particular sound. Now, the sound is not a vocal sound, and maybe I will need someone to hold my microphone for me. Would you hold this for me? Okay, here's the sound. You rub your palms together. Like this. Don't stop now until we begin to feel a presence. Continue to hold in your mind an opening, and we shall see what comes of this experiment. There's a little something in the air. You at home, don't stop. There's a little something in the air. Draws closer. Yes. Faster now. Here it comes. Here they come. It begins!

0: Welcome.
1: Hello?
0: Hello.
1: Can you hear me?
0: Yes.
1: I can hear you!
0: All right, ladies and gentlemen, you may stop your whispering here.
1: It sounds lovely!
0: Yes.

0: My name is the fabulous host. What is your name?
1: That's a funny name.
0: It's a good name.
1: My name is Marta.
0: Hello, Marta.
1: I'm not used to being able to hear. Sounds nice. Sounds like there's bugs in here.
0: We may have a few moths. So tell me, Marta.
1: Yeah.
0: If you don't mind, we have asked you here in order to ask you a question.
1: Question?
0: What?
1: What? I'm just a girl.
0: That's all right.
1: Oh, okay.
0: So tell me, what does it sound like in the darkness? Yes.

0: One more thing very quickly before we let you go. Are you ever afraid?
1: Well, I get sleepy sometimes, but I don't know if I'm afraid.
0: Should we be afraid?
1: Don't go into the cave alone.
0: All right.
1: Okay.
0: Thank you very much for joining us. We have to let you go now. Goodbye. Now that we have warmed up, as it were, perhaps it is time to call upon a spirit with a little more aggression, perhaps. Part of this exercise is an exercise in risk, in calculated risk. And so part of what we need to do here is to really interrogate who's there. Now, one of the creatures that we know is a very stubborn inhabitant of the radio waves is the talk show radio host. Now, we know that these people, dogmatic and pushy as they may be, opinionated, sly, sleazy even, perhaps inappropriately provocative. These hosts, they tend to cling to the AM band, and we can't actually even get rid of them if we wanted to, so we decide tonight is a good night to interrogate them and see what they might have to offer. So we will now turn to the talk radio hosts, the ghosts of the dead talk radio hosts. But not the famous ones, of course, because we prefer the bit players of history, for they are so much more precise in their neuroses, one might say. So, in order to conjure the talk radio host, there's a very obvious sound that we need to make. And you at home will certainly enjoy this, for you should crack open your window and do it to the street. What we need is we need the Wolfman Jack howl. I know you all want to do it. And we know that you at home can't wait to start howling at the street. So, ladies and gentlemen, please follow my example.

Yes, bring on the blowhards. They can fill their sails with hot air. Bring them here to the etheric way station that we are.

0: 8:51.
1: Time to check on traffic. See how they're riding.
0: Time is now.
2: Welcome.
0: 8:51.
1: Well, we seem to be having trouble getting our traffic report.
0: Hello?
1: Let's go to sports. Who's got sports?
2: Now, who do we have here tonight?
0: Time is now. 8:51:30.
1: Hey there.
2: Hello.
1: Go ahead, caller. What's on your mind?
2: I'm afraid that you are the caller tonight.
1: Oh, well, a little switcheroo, a little menage a deux.
0: 8:52.
3: My, the show's a little confusing there, sister.
1: Oh, hey, we have another caller. Go ahead.
2: Well, we like to say that this kind of conjuring makes it a bit of a party line out there in the ether.
0: No.
1: The phones are lighting up. I just want to talk to somebody.
2: Now, I have some questions for you all, and I would appreciate if you would take turns. Now, this question is very pressing to our times.
1: All right, go ahead. I'm ready.
2: And certainly was relevant to yours.
0: Okay.
1: Here we go.
2: It's a two-part question.
1: Ooh,
0: time is 8:53.
1: Okay, here we go.
2: How do we reverse polarity? In other words, is north always the top?
0: Top. I come from top of the world.
4: Yes.
0: It's cold here. 8:54.
1: Very interesting, caller. Yes, very interesting. What part of the world are you calling from?
0: I call from Siberia.
1: Hey.
2: Now, don't evade the question over there with other questions.
0: Polarity.
2: Tell us about the reversal of polarity. And is north always the top?
1: North is always the top, if you know what I mean. Now, as far as the second part of your question, usually what I do when I need to reverse polarity, either I will go to a commercial, or what is more my style is maybe play a record.
2: Play a record. Well, evasive tactics are certainly an aspect of our cultural identity, one might say.
1: Let's have a track from Asia.
0: Ah,
3: sister, if you'd like a different kind of opinion, I'd be more than happy to have a little heart-to-heart chat with
2: I'd
3: you.
2: I'd be happy to hear about it.
3: Yes.
2: Tell us what you have to say.
3: Well, I wonder deep down in my soul why you are worrying about these questions of science. I believe there are things that are closer to the heart, closer to the soul of man.
0: Oh.
3: Questions about power.
1: See what you're
3: that
1: saying.
3: Don't have to do with being a top or being a bottom or whether that remains constant until the very end. I believe you need to get connected to the real source of power.
1: Okay, I think I know where this is going.
3: And once you are connected to the real source of power, you get yourself plugged into that electrical socket.
2: I see.
3: Then there's no question about it. You can just feel the power. You can feel the power from the top to the bottom, and from the bottom to the top. And it doesn't matter, it's gonna touch your head. It's gonna go down, and come out your mouth. And you're gonna share the news with your brothers and your sisters. And it's gonna come down, down your arms. And it's gonna flow into your fingertips. And everyone that you touch is gonna feel the power. It's gonna feel the power. And then it goes down into your heart. And it makes your heart strong. It gives you the strength. It gives you the strength of that which is not a man,
0: yes.
3: And you can feel it moving down, through your bone structure, moving down through your legs, down into your feet, and when it gets to my feet, when it gets to the tip of my toes, you know, it makes me want to dance, me want to shout, makes me want to jump for joy, it makes me want to celebrate, because I am connected, to the real power source.
0: What is the power source?
3: Will be the top, and the bottom will be the bottom. But the power, the real power,
0: the
3: connects
0: power.
3: It all. And it doesn't really matter where it is showing forth. It doesn't really matter whether you think you have the overview. It doesn't really matter whether you feel trodden underfoot. You have connection to the real power. And that is, sister, the most important answer. Thank you.
4: Well, thanks for calling. I really have to disagree with you, though. Let's go to Trotha.
0: Very good motivational speaker.
2: Yes.
4: Hey, there, my compadre in Siberia. You've got a way with words, I can tell.

Sarah Driscoll was going.

0: In the 1960s, Roosevelt Road was considered the business strip for the west side of Chicago. Here in North Lawndale, there were stores and shops and businesses all along the street. But April 5th, 1968, the day after Martin Luther King was slain, this strip just went up in flames.
1: Those who took part in this violent tribute seized upon the assassination of their nonviolent leader to express what they described as righteous indignation. It took the form of retaliation against the establishments and white storekeepers in the ghetto. It began with a broken window. Then looters, like swarms of vultures, picked through merchandise, taking what they could carry. Finally, a well-aimed Molotov cocktail, and the pattern was set. Smash, loot, burn. Gay, carnival-like atmosphere prevailed. This was the one tribute Dr. King would not have wanted.
2: Let me say, as I've always said, and I will always continue to say, that riots are socially destructive and self-defeating. I'm still convinced that non-violence is the most potent weapon available to oppress people in their struggle for freedom and justice. I feel that violence will only create more social problems than they will solve, that in a real sense it is impractical for the Negro to even think of mounting a violent revolution in the United States. So I will continue to condemn riots and continue to say to my brothers and sisters that this is not the way. Continue to affirm that there is another way. But at the same time, it is as necessary for me to be as vigorous in condemning the conditions which cause persons to feel that they must engage in riotous activities as it is for me to condemn riots. I think America must see that riots do not develop out of thin air. Certain conditions continue to exist in our society, which must be condemned as vigorously as we condemn riots. But in the final analysis, a riot is the language of the unheard.

cannot afford to be individuals in this country. We do not exist as individuals in this country. We must begin to hammer out an ideology of revolutionary nationalism.

It's nation time. Time to get together. Time to be one strong, fast, black energy space. One pulsating, positive magnetism rising. 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Time to become. Time to get up, become. Black genius, rise and spirit muscle. Sun man, get up, rise. Heart of universe is to be future of the world. The black man is the future of the world. Become, rise up, future. The black genius, spirit reality. Move from crossroads back from dead snakehead. From weak funeral in slow motion. From dams and teeth and coward dip. From come together in unity, unified for nation time. It's nation time. It's nation time. Ooh, ooh, ooh, ooh, ooh, ooh, ooh, ooh. Da da da da da da da.

This nation, this nation, this nation, this nation, this nation, this nation, this nation, this nation, this nation, this nation, this nation, this nation, this nation, this nation, this nation, get up, Santa Claus. Get up, Rob Wilkins. Get up, Don Wall. Get up, Don Warwick. Get up, Joe Brown. It's nation time. Build it. Get up, Muscle Dragon. Get up, Rasmus. For real. But take a bow, brother. It's nation time.

Maybe I could understand the denial of certain basic First Amendment privileges because they haven't committed themselves to that over there. But somewhere I read of the freedom of assembly. Somewhere I read of the freedom of speech. Somewhere I read of the freedom of press. Somewhere I read that the greatness of America is the right to protest for rights.

walk through the streets of the ghetto at night. Whole lot of pretty, some ugly sights. Along come

There has never been a single, solid, determined commitment of large segments of white America on the whole question of racial equality. I think we have to see that vacillation has always existed, ambivalence has always existed, and this to me is the so-called white backlash. It's merely a new name for an old phenomenon. I see the white backlash as a continuation of the same ambivalence and vacillation of white America on the whole question of racial justice that has existed since the founding of our nation. That many of the people who supported us were really outraged about the extremist behavior toward Negroes, but they were not at that moment, and they are not now, committed to genuine equality for Negroes. It's much easier to integrate a lunch counter than it is to guarantee an annual income, for instance, to get rid of poverty for Negroes and all poor people. It's much easier to integrate a bus than it is to make genuine integration a reality and quality education a reality in our schools. It's much easier to integrate even a public park than it is to get rid of slums. And I think we are in a new era, a new phase of the struggle, where we have moved from a struggle for decency to a struggle for genuine equality. And this is where we are getting the resistance, because there was never any intention to go this far.

And so it's very apparent that the police are only in our community, not for our security, but the security of the business owners in the community, and also to see that the status quo is kept intact.

the hottest places in hell are reserved for those who, in a period of moral crisis, maintain their neutrality. There comes a time when silence is betrayal.

0: is at bottom a reaction to the reluctance of white power to make the kind of changes necessary to make justice a reality for the Negro. I think we've got to see that a riot is the language of the unheard. And what is it that America has failed to hear? It has failed to hear that the economic plight of the Negro poor has worsened over the last few years.
1: How many summers like this one do you imagine that we can expect?
0: Well, I would say this, we don't have long. The mood of the Negro community now is one of urgency, one of saying that we aren't going to wait, that we've got to have our freedom. We've waited too long. I think the answer about how long it will take will depend on the federal government, on the city halls of our various cities, and on white America to a large extent. This is where we are at this point, and I think white America will determine how long it will be and which way we go in the future.
2: If you listen in your heart, you can hear the echoes of the shot that ended the life of Martin Luther King. If you listen in your mind's eye, you can hear his voice singing his dream of a world where all God's children will be free at last. If you listen in your memory, you can see the fires leap up across the land in the aftermath of that shot. And if you listen in your soul, you can feel the world shudder in anguish as it realized that that voice that sang that song in no way

0: Hello?
1: Hello?
0: Hello?
1: Hello?
0: Hello. How are you?
1: Who is this?
0: What's up?
1: Who are you?
0: Who are you? What you doing?
1: You called me.
0: I called you.
1: Ha ha ha, my fucking ass.
0: I didn't call you. You called me. Well, that kind of language, you might just well hang up, because I'm gonna.
1: Fuck you.
2: Hello?
0: Hello?
2: Hello?
0: Hello?
2: Who is this?
0: Hello. How are you?
2: All right.
0: What's up?
2: Whatever isn't down.
0: Who are you? What you doing?
2: Who am I talking to?
0: I called you.
2: Who is this?
0: I didn't call you. You called me.
2: I didn't call you. I think you...
0: Well, that kind of language, you might just well hang up, because I'm gonna...
2: I think you have the wrong number.
3: Hello?
2: Hello?
3: Hello?
2: Hello?
3: Yes?
2: Who is this?
3: Who'd you call?
2: All right.
3: No, I think you got a wrong number.
2: Whatever isn't down.
3: Try again?
2: Who am I talking to?
3: Is this Bobby? Is it Bobby?
2: Who is this?
3: It's R.
2: I didn't call you. I think you have...
3: Well, you came up.
2: I think you have the wrong number.
3: I didn't call you. Somebody called me. I don't know who it is. Try again.

0: You called.
1: Is this Bobby?
0: You called me.
1: Is it Bobby?
0: Bye-bye.
2: Hello?
0: Hello?
2: Hello?
0: Hello?
2: Yes?
0: Hi?
2: Who is this?
0: Can you hear me? Yes, can you hear me?
2: Yes, who is this?
0: Sorry?
2: Who is this?
0: No problem.
1: Hello?
2: Hello?
1: Hello? Hello?
2: Hello?
1: Hello?
2: Yes?
1: Who's this?
2: Who is this?
1: Lisa, who's this?
2: Yes, who is this?
1: Who's this?
2: Who is this?
1: I'm not telling you until you tell me who it is. Hello? Hello?
3: Hello?
1: Hello?
3: Hello?
1: Hello? Hello?
3: Hello? Yes?
1: Hello? Who's this?
3: Who is this?
1: Lisa, who's this?
3: This is Darren.
1: Who's this?
3: Who's Lisa?
1: I'm not telling you until you tell me who it is.
3: You're calling here. Who are you calling?
1: Hello?
3: Hello?
1: Hello?
3: Hello? Hello? What? They're not answering me, though.
4: Hello?
3: Hello?
4: Hello?
3: Hello?
4: Hello?
3: Hello?
4: What do you want?
3: Yes?
4: I said, what do you want?
3: Who is this?
4: You fucking called me, asshole.
3: This is Darren.
4: Darren? Darren who?
5: Frank Sapostoli.
4: Hello.
5: Hello, who's there?
4: Hello.
5: Who's calling?
4: Hello.
5: Yes?
4: What do you want?
5: Who's calling?
4: I said, what do you want?
5: I don't know who's calling.
4: You fucking called me, asshole.
5: I don't know.
4: Darren? Darren who?
5: I'm sorry, I think you have a wrong number.
6: Hello?
5: Frank Sapostoli.
6: Hello?
5: Hello, who's there? Who's calling? Yes?
6: I'm sorry, I speak English.
5: Who's calling?
6: Hello? Who's calling?
5: I don't know who's calling.
6: You don't know who's calling?
5: I don't know.
6: Okay, because I think you got a wrong number. Are you calling me anyway?
5: I'm sorry, I think you have a wrong number.
6: Okay, bye.
7: And if she was angry, he would pick her up and put her in the birdcage and lock her in there, so it was like a jail. In one case, he took Tamara, the second to youngest, and duct taped her to the bed. The violence was there now, so he was able to pin me down to the floor, dribble in my face, tell me, no, you can't do this, no, you can't do that, pick on my daughter, hold knives to her throat, and we wouldn't say anything because we were like, conditioned. In one case, he took Tamara, the second to youngest, and duct taped her to the bed. This was a fun thing to do for him. She stayed like that all night.

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Now, if I release her, there's a massive argument, and we all argue, and the kids cry, and they're all sent to their room, and he ties the door shut with rope.

So I bid farewell to old Kentucky. So I pray

0: The Church of Harvey Christ Redeemer.
1: The Church of Harvey Christ Redeemer is a non-denominational,
2: denominational,
1: Christian,
2: non-Christian,
1: violent,
2: pacifist,
1: militant,
2: Catholic,
1: Protestant,
2: satanic,
1: Buddhist,
2: sect,
1: religion,
2: cult,
1: based on the lost,
2: esoteric,
1: and largely incomprehensible teachings of Harvey Christ. We cannot deny the religious bases of our culture, just as we cannot deny our noses.
2: Unless we have no nose.
1: Nor can we despise them, as they are a part of them as we are of our noses, for those of us who have noses.
2: You can find your nose by making your left eye look to the right and your right eye look left. This method may also be used to discover your inner child or frighten your enemies.
1: But just as a nose can be redefined through the expensive chiseling of bone and sinew and flesh and goo, so may our largely Judeo-Christian baggage be redefined into something happy and useful through the teachings of Harvey Christ.
3: The views expressed on this program do not necessarily reflect the views of CKUT
4: or its members.

proximity of this premises. Get your ass down here and be saved in the holy bathwater of hell.

0: if you're at home and you decide to give us a call and be baptized on the air, well, hell, you better have some beer and some bath water.
1: Grab that beer out of the fridge.
0: That's right. Grab that.
1: Yeah, grab that beer out of the fridge. You uncork that beer.
0: That's right.
1: And you stick
2: a home baptism.
1: A home baptism. You stick that beer in front of you.

0: And now on to the main event. And yes, we do have a towel. It's over there on the couch there, Randy. The way this works, you have the option of the full dunk, or you can have the Harvey's bathwater and beer mist combination, which is excellent for the skin as well as for the soul.
1: Okay, Anna, are you there?
0: Yes, I certainly am.
1: Okay, I'm out here. I think I'm gonna go first.
2: Okay, hold on, Reverend Randy.
1: I'm going for the full dunk.
2: Hold on.
0: Randy's going for the dunk.
1: Yep. Oh, hey, watch the wine. Ow, hey, whoa. Now there's a problem.
2: All right, we're starting. Oh, okay, we got trouble out here, but Reverend Randy, I know that you've been baptized in the holy water of Harvey Christ. Do you feel the holiness?
1: One thing I need to tell you. I need to tell all the people out there, you can't be baptized enough times. You're baptized once, you're baptized once. You're baptized once. You get laid once, you get laid once. That's not enough. You have to get baptized again and again and again and again and again until you feel that spirit, until you feel that spirit lift up within your bloodstream, until you feel that spirit so high that you're just flying above the ground. You're floating above the city until you're floating up there in the clouds and you're just waiting for... Okay, that's enough.
2: Okay, Reverend Randy, are you ready to... Reverend Randy, are you ready to receive the light and holiness and goodness of Harvey Christian Bathwater? I'm ready. Do it. Hallelujah.
3: Oh, it burns.
2: Are you saying?
3: It burns.
2: It burns.
3: It burns.
2: That's the scum of Harvey Christian Bathwater.
3: It's sinful, my soul.
2: It's because
3: my soul is cleansed of sin through the fire of God. I feel the love. I feel the love, Reverend Norm. Are you feeling it?
2: I'm feeling the love. I'm feeling the goodness. I'm feeling the holiness. I'm feeling the love. Because the love is the

0: name. I know this man's name because I plucked him myself from the street. I plucked him myself from the street, from the gutter. He was lying in the gutter, and I told him that there is a new life ready for you.
1: He reached
0: there
1: down.
0: Is a new life.
1: He reached down.
0: I reached
1: he
0: down.
1: He pulled him.
0: I reached down. I grabbed him by the collar. I pulled him up, and I told him, Brad, there is a new life. Wait.

0: Christ is the way.
1: Hallelujah.
2: Hallelujah.
1: All right.
3: Hallelujah.
1: Take that hat off that guy's head now.
4: Are you ready?
1: Are you ready
4: to have your soul
1: wiped clean? White,
4: are you ready
1: white
4: for the
1: clean as a driven snow?
4: Are you ready, Brad? As he reaches down and tries to drown you in the holy waters of...
5: What, you hold him down actually a little longer this
4: time? Okay, here we go.
1: Woo! All right. Yes. Yes. Jesus. He's hardly coming through his spirit. Yes.
0: Woo!
1: The holy ass.
5: Okay, can you feel it?
6: Oh, yeah.
5: Feel the holiness of Harvey.
0: Oh, yes.
5: Entering your body.
0: Oh, yes.
1: Can you feel it down to your toes? Can you feel it entering your bloodstream like so much gas is mad?
6: Oh, yeah.
1: Can you feel it?
5: Could you do a little bit more moaning? It's better for the radio listeners out there.
1: Can you feel it like the like
0: moan
1: of the hive?
0: Moan.
1: Now, the mist.
4: And the talent.
1: The testimonial from Brother Brad.
0: Well, the day I saw the light of Harvey Christ was a very light, fulfilled day of light and Christianity of the Harveyity and Yadity did persuasion.
1: It's a miracle!
4: It's a miracle!
1: Hallelujah.

0: all students. Yes, hallelujah.
1: Are you ready to receive?
2: We should also mention that all those who are baptized here today may well be baptized in any other way, shape, or form, or for any other religious persuasion that they choose.
0: You can be
2: holy religious here in Harvey Christ.
0: You don't want to know. Here we go.
3: Bring it on, Harvey. No halfway to Harvey.
0: Yes.
4: Don't drown the poor bastard.
3: Hallelujah!
0: Do you feel it?
3: I feel it in my
0: bones. Do you feel the spirit? Do you feel
3: it? I feel it coursing through my veins. Thank you, Harvey.
0: And here comes you ready for the holy ashes.
3: Thank you.
1: Are you ready to receive the holy Mr. Harvey?
0: Go for the Harvey, Mr. Harvey.
5: Shh.
0: Hallelujah! You got a testimonial.
3: Ooh, that's too good.
0: Yeah, it's a miracle. It's a miracle.

0: Pete.
1: Okay. What is your name? Okay, and are you ready to receive the whole?
2: This is my puppet. He's my sheep puppet, and his name is Moody Taylor Klein.
1: Okay, we know enough.
2: That's right. A sheep is lined up for the baptism.
1: The Holy Spirit of Harvey, Mr. Puppet. I know that you've seen a lot of puppets out there. I've seen.
2: We're baptizing the lamb.
1: You've been around the Muppets. You've been around with the puppeteer people. You know about Harvey. You know about Harvey and the way that he moves through the art of puppetry and who
0: he's moving left, he's moving right, he's moving up and down,
1: he's moving up and down with the wind, everything. Are you ready to receive the spirit of Harvey into your plastic and otherwise body? All right, Mr. Fake Fur. Here we go.
0: All right.
1: Hey, are you ready, Reverend Norman? Are you ready?
0: Into the water.
1: Into the water you go.
0: Oh, yes,
1: into the water
0: you go.
1: Wow, look at that.
0: Yes.
1: Into the water.
0: Holy breath.
1: The Holy Spirit water of Harvey.
0: Oh, yes,
1: it's a miracle.
0: It's a miracle
1: that he survived.
0: Okay.
1: Now a little bit of the holy ass of Harvey.
3: The holy ass of Harvey.
1: Oh, yes.
0: Can you feel it?
3: Can you feel it? Holy ashes of Harvey.
2: Wait.
3: Where the hell's that?
2: He's trying to talk.
3: Oh my God.
1: I can tell he's been moved. And he's been moved by the Spirit.
0: Hallelujah.
1: We have saved that puppet from hell.
2: Don't forget the testimonial.
1: Oh yes, the testimonial. A bit of a water soap testimonial there, but a very
3: That's all right.
2: That's a miracle.

There was an old electrical substation. I didn't know what it was at first. It was just an old building that blended into the hillside. Then I went inside, and to the left were big transmission tower sort of sculptures. Sculptures that were transmission towers, I suppose, where the wire would wind around, and all sorts of metal boxes on the walls. And there was a staircase, and the staircase went straight up. It was a steep staircase, and at the top of the staircase was the parking lot behind the terminal tower. But to the right was a door. And I went in the door, and there was a sink. There were some radiators on the wall. There were windows, but they were more like openings because almost all the glass had disappeared. And I got a couple friends together, and one of them had a car. And we loaded up their car and brought all of my things to this second floor. It overlooked the Cuyahoga River, so I thought it was a place to live. And I started living there. It was during the summer of 1981. The good time, too, this tourist boat would go down the river in the mornings, and that's how I'd usually wake up, as it would, as I'd hear the man over the loudspeaker talking about the industry and the history of the river, with tourists on board. It was really bleak. Mainly, it was just industrial debris. All the industry had more or less left that segment of the river. It was a peaceful place to live. There was no one around. At night it'd become really dark, the streetlights non-existent. I put barbed wire in the openings of the windows so that people couldn't just come in, though they would have had to come up a hill filled with all sorts of thorny crab apples. And they would have been scraped quite severely by the time they got up and came in the windows. And the door itself I put a lock on. I had a radio, so I'd listen to music. I didn't have any electricity in the substation. And there was a sink, but there was no running water. So I'd use the fountains downtown at night to bathe. Well, I had to buy batteries every once in a while, D batteries. It was an old portable radio with an antenna that retracted within the case of the radio, and it had a leather suitcase that snapped shut. I used to listen to mainly college radio stations, if not exclusively. I don't remember listening to anything else. I listened to WRUW, WCSB mainly. Switching back between them, depending on what each other was playing. And one of my friends was a DJ at WREW, so I always listened to his show, and I liked the Mishmash Hour. Maybe that's still on. And I liked listening to Michigan Mom, because she always played the things that were not heard elsewhere. So I kind of had a relationship with the radio that connected me to people, too. I was listening to people I knew on the radio. And I'd use the phone in the terminal tower lobby if I had to call someone, or if there was a contest on the radio station where you could win free seats to a show, because usually I'd be caller number 1, 2, 3, and 4, 4 dimes, and I'd have a ticket to the show. I worked in a bookshop then, so in the morning I'd walk to the bookshop, which was through the flats and up the other side by the market house. I had a brass bed. I put art on the walls. I swept. It was a clean space, and it was really quite beautiful. Despite not having any glass in the windows or electricity, I was happy there. I could sneak out up a hill and be downtown in moments, and my friend down there would give me hot dogs from his hot dog cart. I'd bring him buns. His owner only counted the buns, so
I'd have candles sometimes at night to read and to keep light later, but generally I just, if I didn't have candles, then it was just dark. It was really dark. And it would, so I just became in the rhythm of light. When the sun came up, there would be light in the house, and when the sun went down, it would slowly cast from gray to deepest black. And when it was deepest black, I would be more or less in a cave where one couldn't see a foot in front of one's face. At times that was scary, but usually it was a peaceful way to be. I lived there that whole summer, but at the end of the summer, I believe the property changed hands, and somehow or other, the property came under surveillance, and there was a note was taken that I was living illegally within this building. So I came home one night, and everything I owned had been smashed up. The bed, all in pieces, all the art ripped off the walls, my clothes strewn about, thrown out the windows, all of my foodstuffs smashed. So I started living in the back of the bookshop then. The radio I kept for many years. I think I probably left the radio, though, when I moved to Chicago. I don't know what happened to the radio. The building from the exterior wasn't a substation. It was just a little old factory to anyone passing by, if they even noticed it, given all the overgrown bushes and trees and brush in front of it along the hill. When you walked in, you knew immediately what it was, because there to your left were all of these sculptural electrical apparatus that had not been taken out. The room I lived in had holes in the floor where bolts might have been holding something in, but nothing in that room was left. So I don't know. In some ways, I'm not sure the building had any identity at all. It was on Old River Road. It was on a road no one came down. Across the way was the old electrical coal power plant, which had been abandoned and was dirt floors and all vacated and gutted out. We used to go there sometimes, too. Now I think that one's been redeveloped, but I don't know what happened to the electrical substation, whether it was encapsulated into the Tower City development of Terminal Tower and just disappeared, or paved over and the parking lot extended, or maybe it's still there. I don't know. I haven't gone to look. I made it home because I lived there. I saw the walls as places to hang artwork by my friends. I had a very fancy brass bed, and it was in the center. I treated it like I'd treat any space I lived in the sense that I wanted it to be magical and beautiful. And it was magical and beautiful to live in such a space, because it was overlooking the river. There were, while untended, all sorts of vegetation. There were crabapple flowers. And there was the Good Time, too, going by, announcing the history of the river to all sorts of tourists in an open-air boat, which seemed kind of surreal and ridiculous, given that the whole area had become decimated by industrial flight and pollution. And there was lead in the soils, and nothing really would grow. The whole place had become toxic in a lot of ways. You would never have eaten a leafy green that you grew in the soil surrounding the substation. But somehow or other, I didn't live in that time in my mind when the substation was derelict and the housing had been building itself, had become so decayed. I lived in a different place in my imagination. And to me, the substation was an imagination of where I lived. I lived in the most exclusive housing, right at the foot of the Terminal Tower. I lived in another era. I never looked at what was, but what had been and could be again. So I always thought of
it that way. It was my imagination. So when I went into that house, well, really, that electrical substation, into that room, I saw something that wasn't really there. I lived as a ghost in an era that had long passed. My parents had no idea I lived in this electrical substation. But I went back with the laundry one day, and my father drove me home to the substation. And he didn't say anything, and why here I was living in an obvious place one shouldn't be living, and think anything askance or ever mention it is something I shouldn't be doing. It was during the summer of 1981.

0: Maddie.
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¡Puro regalo, puro regalo, puro regalo! ¿Ah? ¡Vamos!

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Radius presents a rebroadcast series of previous Radius episodes for Numbers.fm. The program includes an introduction of the episode's original broadcast context, followed by the Radius episode. Radius presents Episode 9, Noe Queller's Quiver 1. Quiver 1 is a sequence of two compositions, Panthalassa and Haro Dormant. Panthalassa is a conceptual composition for solo voice that transects original vibrations of present, past, and future notions of transmission. The text-based score draws imaginary and concrete references that can be interpreted by the performer's premeditated imagination, immediate intuition, and underlying knowledge. These references are to be used as receptacles for autonomous, formulaic, oracular, and/or abstract prompts for vocal explorations. Panthalassa is composed for and executed by vocalist Kristen Hayter. The second in the sequence, the graphic score Haro Dormant, is performed by Jeff Guberick on guitar and electronics, and Carolina Osowska on violin.

Okay. Okay. I want to fly, swim, howl, bellow, shout, zvor, vor, es, me. I would like to have wings, a carapace, a dove rind to breathe, fume, the wave my trunk, shittem, twist my to divide myself, to chech up to be inside, chornoyo, everything to drift away with a dove, son, to grow like plant, dove, flow like water, vibrate, vibrate like sound, shine like is weiss nicht, to curl up into all forms, penetrate into es war es weiss atom, descend to the depths of the matter, to be

have like Stille kann.

I can't find it down.

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Free 103.9 is a nonprofit arts organization based in New York State that defines and cultivates the genre of transmission art by promoting artists who make work with, for, and about the electromagnetic spectrum. The Sketchpad program features a rebroadcast of previous Radius episodes. Each episode is followed by a playlist of works selected by that episode's artist. The series seeks to highlight the peripheral work that influences the research and production of the episode. Radius presents Episode 36, Prophecy Son's Quiet Body. Prophecy Son recorded Quiet Body in our living room using an iPhone, vintage stereo, and voice. The track was captured live in one take. The composition focuses on the voice as a symbol of the unconscious, capturing the immediacy of emotive textures and sounds that live inside her head. Her rhythms are of daydreams and future visions.

It all fades with time and energy and time and energy and time and energy and all that time. All that time and energy and all that time and energy and all that energy.

0: Cuando pienso en la otra estrella, nunca es tarde, me dice ella.
1: The media is the most powerful entity on earth. They have the power to make the innocent guilty and to make the guilty innocent, and that's power, because they control the minds of the masses. It was just a love of writing and of sound on air that brought me here, here to J School, basically. I mean, I don't know. I'm worried that I'm joining the dark side.
2: The media is the most powerful entity on earth.
1: They have the power to make the innocent guilty and to make the guilty innocent, and that's power.
2: Because they control minds of the masses.
1: This is one way that I can make a living, make a daily living, have a day job, a regular job, doing something that I love, which is basically writing and creating radio. But
2: I'm worried that I'm joining the dark side.
1: Whoever controls the media controls the mind. Jim Morrison.
2: Whoever controls the media, the images, controls the culture.
1: Whoever controls the media controls. Whoever controls the media, the images, controls the culture. Allen Ginsberg. There are only two forces that can carry light to all corners of the globe. The sun in the heavens and the Associated Press down here. Whoever controls the media, controls the mind. Jim Morrison.
3: There are only two forces that can carry light to all corners of the globe. The sun in the heavens and the Associated Press down here. Mark Twain.
1: The most important service rendered by the press and the magazines is that of educating people to approach printed matter with distrust. Samuel
4: here
1: Butler.
4: Here at J School, basically.
1: I'm just concerned that I'm joining some sort of dark force that's generally regarded by so many people as often indispensable to the well-being of society. But only if they know when to stop raking muck. Theodore Roosevelt.
5: Whoever controls the media, the images, controls the culture. Allen Ginsberg.
1: Some sort of dark force. I mean, I like to think that I'm above all of that, but I'm not naive about the fact
4: like
1: that,
4: to think that I'm above all of that.
1: You know, the money is a big part of the picture of media. The money counts. The number of listeners or readers or viewers, it counts. So I guess I'm just kind of struggling with this desire I have to write and to create radio and basically bring a creative strategy or method to communication and to public communication, to public broadcast. That's what I'm interested in.
2: I'm worried that I'm joining the dark side.
1: There's just a lot of writing and of sound on air that brought me here. Here to J School, basically. I mean, I don't know. I'm worried that I'm joining the dark side. Journalism could be described as turning one's enemies into money. Craig Brown. Some sort of dark force.
2: Slinger news, hate scrambler.
1: I feel like I'm kind of fitting myself into this role of being a journalist because it seems like one of the few ways to get paid to live that sort of creative life in the communications realm. But I'm not naive about what the media's power is or what the average person on the street thinks about the media.
4: Media is a word that has come to mean bad journalism.
6: Oh.
7: Hello?
6: Hi.
7: Hello?
6: Hello?
7: Hello, can you hear me?
6: Yeah.
7: Can you hear me?
6: Yeah.
7: Hello?
6: Amanda? Hello,
7: can you hear me?
6: I can hear you. Who's this?
7: I didn't call you.
6: This Amanda?
7: ID when it was ringing. I don't know.
6: Oh, you want to call me on my cell phone?
7: That's weird. All right, well, I didn't call you. You didn't call me, so have a good night.
6: Huh? Now I can't hear you. Hello? Want me to call you back? Hello?
8: Nobody!
6: Oh! Hello? Hi! Hello? Yeah, who's this? Yeah? Huh? Yeah, Amanda? Who? Hello, can you hear me? I can hear you. Yeah, who is this? Huh? Who's this? Who's this? This Amanda? No, you got the wrong number. Oh, you want to call me on my cell phone? You got the wrong number.
9: Hello?
6: Hello?
9: Who's this?
6: Hello?
9: Second name?
6: Yeah, who's this?
9: I don't know, motherfucker. You called me.
6: Huh?
9: I said you called me.
6: Yeah, who is this? Huh?
9: Well, who are you?
6: Who's this?
9: Who are you?
6: No, you got the wrong number.
9: You fucking called me.
6: You got the wrong number.
9: I don't care if I get the wrong number. You call me. How the fuck am I going to have the wrong number? You want a second name?

0: me who you are.
1: Who? Who are you looking for?
0: I didn't call you. You called me.
1: I didn't call you.
0: Well, I wasn't even near the phone. I had to run over.
1: I didn't call you.
0: You did.
1: All right. Have a good night. I'm me, okay? Take care. Have a good night, all right?
2: Hello?
0: Hello?
2: Hello?
0: Yeah. Go ahead.
2: Who's that?
0: Who's this?
2: Who is this?
0: Well, you call me. Tell me who
2: I
0: you
2: are.
0: I
2: didn't call you. My phone just rang, and I picked it up, and you was on
0: it. I didn't call you. You called me.
3: Hello?
2: Hello?
3: Hello?
2: Hello?
3: Who's this?
2: Who's this?
3: This is Sean.
2: Who is this?
3: This is Sean. You called me.
2: I didn't call you. My phone just rang, and I picked it up, and you was on there.
3: Okay, well, the same thing just happened to me, so I don't know what happened, but I guess this phone company just had decided to call both of us at the same time.
4: Hello?
3: Hello?
4: Hello?
3: Hello?
4: Who's calling?
3: Who's this? This is Sean.
4: Who's calling?
3: You
4: Sean.
3: This is Sean. You called me.
4: No, I didn't. My phone just rang. Sean, from where?
3: Okay, well, the same thing just happened to me, so I don't know what happened, but I guess this phone company just had decided to call both of us at the same time.
4: I live in New Hampshire. Where do you live? It's 11 o'clock at night. Hello?
5: Dan?
4: Hello?
5: Hi, this is Dan.
4: Hello?
5: Yep. Who's calling?
4: Who's calling?
5: This is Dan.
4: Who's calling? Sean.
5: Sean?
4: No, I didn't. My phone just rang. Sean, from where?
5: No, this is Dan. We just got a call from you.
4: I live in New Hampshire. Where do you live? It's 11 o'clock at night.
5: I know. This is New Hampshire,
4: Hello.
5: Too. And it's 11 o'clock at night.

0: you.
1: You just got a call from me? I think you're mistaken.
0: I know. This is New Hampshire, too. And it's 11 o'clock at night. So you didn't mean to call.
1: I don't even know who Dan is. What's your last name, Dan? You don't want to tell me. Well, anyway. I have a good night, Dan.

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The Sketchpad program features a rebroadcast of previous Radius episodes. Each episode is followed by a playlist of works selected by that episode's artist. The series seeks to highlight the peripheral work that influences the research and production of the episode. Radius presents Episode 41, Brett Ballog's Interferences. Interferences is a series of four broadcasts that took place on each Friday in July 2013. Each broadcast featured a geographic site in the Chicago area where some type of built interference in the landscape has or currently is taking place. 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Each interference created a temporary autonomous zone within licensed Hertzian space, where the site can assert or advertise elements of its past, present, and future, with the same voice as the mass media broadcasts that envelop it.

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1: Hello, ladies and gentlemen.
2: Those words were spoken by an electronic digital computer which was programmed to simulate a speaking machine. The machine is fed punched cards containing the names of speech sounds. it combines them into intelligible speech. For example, when the speech sounds of the sentence, "He saw the cat," are fed to the computer in sequence, it says,
1: "He saw the cat."
2: To obtain natural phrasing, it is necessary to add timing information to the cards. Then the computer will say,
1: "He saw the cat."
2: To obtain voice inflection, it is necessary to add pitch information as well.
1: "He saw the cat."
2: The present quality of speech synthesized by the machine is demonstrated in the following recitation and song.
1: To be or not to be, that is the question. Whether 'tis nobler in the mind to suffer the slings and arrows of outrageous fortune, or to take arms against a sea of troubles, and by opposing end them, to die, to sleep. Daisy, Daisy, give me your answer to. I'm half crazy, all for the love of you. It won't be a stylish marriage. I can't afford a carriage. But you look sweet upon the seat of a bicycle built for two.
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Wave Farm is a nonprofit arts organization that celebrates creative and community use of media in the airwaves. Wave Farm provides access to transmission technologies and supports artists and organizations that engage with media as an art form. The Sketchpad program features a rebroadcast of previous Radius episodes. Each episode is followed by a playlist of works selected by that episode's artist. The series seeks to highlight the peripheral work that influences the research and production of the episode. Radius presents Episode 47, D. Burke Mahoney's Fading Signals, Dead Air. Fading Signals, Dead Air is the culmination of Mahoney's scanning and recording airwaves, searching for elusive radio signals that had supposedly been rendered obsolete by digital transmissions. Late one night while scanning, Mahoney made a single 13-minute recording using a 1956 National NC-88 shortwave receiver. This recording became the landscape out of which Fading Signals, Dead Air evolves. Intuitively adding elements to enhance the original recording, Mahoney draws the listener into the sonic environment. His addition of subtle tones and melodies encourages the listener to create his or her own narrative to a story which, quite literally, appeared out of thin air.

0: 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This episode featured Radius Episode 47, D. Burke Mahoney's Fading Signals, Dead Air.
1: Stadium in Bantai. 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

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Free 103.9 is a nonprofit arts organization based in New York State that defines and cultivates the genre of transmission art by promoting artists who make work with, for, and about the electromagnetic spectrum. The Sketchpad program features a rebroadcast of previous Radius episodes. Each episode is followed by a playlist of works selected by that episode's artist. The series seeks to highlight the peripheral work that influences the research and production of the episode. Radius presents episode 33, Satisfaction Labs, Trying to Learn Cobayan in 15 Days. Jorge Moreto claims that trying to sum up his work in the span of 30 minutes is like trying to learn Cobayan in 15 days. Very difficult, or maybe impossible. Cobayan is the language of Cobaya, a fictional planet in lyrical language created by French musician Christian Vander. Moreto began to compose a mix of his work and, after many attempts, was unsatisfied with the result. The problem was simply that some of these works were from another state of searching and creation. Instead of simply putting the work together, he began to actually rework his own works, mixing, modifying, learning to listen to them from another perspective, and trying to create something different. He doesn't know if the result is good enough. He claims that if it's not, you can always listen to Christian Vander's Magma. They never let you down.

Thank you.

Reality, but very short, reality, and very short,

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0: I'm going to be clear, very clear with you. You know, this is a simple noise, you know, which can bother someone, according to me. So in Dogon country here, not in Mali, you know, not in the in the world, you know, there are some person, if they sleep, you know, they have a kind of noise. Some person dislike this. This is, I think it's all the same. This is to bother people. Really.
1: Come on, come on, come on, come on, come on, come on, come on, come on, come on, come on, come on, come on, come on, come on, come on, come on, come on, come on, come on, come on, come on, come on, come on, come on, come on, come on, come on, come on, come on, come on, come on, come on, come on, come on, come on, come on, come on, come on, come on, come on, come on, come on, come on, come on, 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

Medias is an experimental radio broadcast platform located in Chicago, Illinois, United States. 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Radio Sketchpad is an ongoing monthly radio program produced for Waveform, a nonprofit arts organization that celebrates creative and community use of media in the airwaves. The Sketchpad program features a rebroadcast of previous Radius episodes and is followed by an audio playlist selected by the featured artists. Radius presents episode 70, Jacques Faja's Medicalism. Electromagnetic sculptures. Electromagnetic fields are ever-changing volumes. They inhabit spaces and surround masses, bodies, and objects. They polarize, repel each other, mingle, merge, and sometimes disappear. This plasticity gives electromagnetic waves an unstable nature and an appearance of fragility, allowing them to cover territories and occupy zones. As such, electromagnetic waves have been invisible vectors serving the propaganda of ideological power struggles and mercantile agendas, but also resistance. Marshall McLuhan claimed that the medium is the message, and in this time when the digital revolution is gaining ground on all forms of communication and transmission, it feels necessary to invoke the sonic and playful form of the great shadow theater presented by radio in its golden age.

0: I'm still listening to John Peel's Festive 50 in the kitchen, where the remains of our evening meal are still festering. Mashed potato. 5 tomatoes on the windowsill. Grains must be prepared in much the same way as sweetbreads. They should first be put in a basin, and the basin put under a running cold tap for 2 or 3 hours. Then the fine membrane must be removed and any little bits of blood. They must then be put in a quart bouillon, brought to the boil and simmered for 3/4 of an hour. I prefer them cut up. The Godfather Part 3 is coming to an end. In a club, the chef would probably buy a whole turbot. A turbotin, young turbot, maybe quite small, so might be bought by the housewife or house husband. If you do, cut off its head and de-gut it, keeping the head for fish stock or pussy. A small household is more likely to buy turbot either in steaks or in a piece of about £3 for 4 and pro rata. Do not skin it. The black skin comes off very easily after cooking, and the white skin should stay on.
1: Saturday morning, and it looks very cold outside. It's about 9:55. Baked beans, bacon, toast, and a cup of coffee have been consumed. Inside the Elmsford Shopping Centre, listening to the Salvation Army Band.

0: Dunwich Bar, Appetite, Somatic, Davies Angling. I'm looking round the back streets of Staines. I've decided I'll have a pint at the Goblin Pub. As on previous occasions, Ashford is my next destination, then on to Sunbury. Rotary Club of Ashford. Wooden reindeers mounted each side with silver, red and yellow tinsel attached to two Christmas trees on top of the car as well. There's a white painted seat at the back, presumably for Father Christmas. Must for every parent and child, long playing recordings, and never talk to strangers, 48-page colouring book and full-length recording. Message to parents. As responsible parents, we protect our children by teaching them the rules and regulations of water safety, fire safety, and bicycle safety, among others. This book will help you and your child learn the most important safety lesson of all, body safety. As you go through this book with your child, or a child you care about, it's important to take the time to be supportive and available for any questions they might have. If you feel awkward or embarrassed, you should direct the questions to someone else your child feels comfortable with. Above all, the child must receive the answers and the information that will help him or her deal with a dangerous situation. This book is not meant to scare, but rather to educate. Children need to learn the words and phrases in this book and use them to say no, to tell their parents if something is wrong, and to be able to avoid dangerous situations. Adults, in turn, must learn to listen and must give their children the freedom to tell. Children's Justice Foundation. I found this record and two paperback books. Outside, everything is coated with frost. Mum, what are we having for the evening meal tonight?
1: Cauliflower cheese and bacon, followed by trifle.
0: Jonathan just came into the bedroom where I was reading and gave me two chunks of homemade Turkish delight. The consistency was wrong, but the taste was quite pleasant. 2:20 in the morning. Jonathan still downstairs watching the Quiller memorandum. I saw about an hour of it, but kept on dozing off.

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1: And don't forget, Chris, I'm going to give away an extra free bottle. 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
0: Well, thank you for doing that, Dr. Pincus. I really appreciate it. Folks,

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1: Radius presents Episode 11, Jeff Guberich's Radio Wide World. In 1994, while living in Florence, Italy, Guberich experienced sounds shaped by random processes through a shortwave radio. During radio listening sessions in the middle of the night, Guberich noticed that when the stations closer to him signed off, sudden gaps, chasms of vibrant static, new stations, and other signals from afar drifted in, often from places too far off to seem within logical range. Coming later to understand that these bounce signals were effects generated by ionic scatter and extreme weather conditions, even solar flares and meteorite showers, his immediate intuition became reinforced. Even the so-called random noises were not devoid of meaning. Outer space was being communicated inside the inner space of the listening experience. Behind the novel sonic effects, there was an alive and expressive cosmos. These recordings were made on cassettes mainly in the summers of 1994 and 1995 with no extraordinary equipment. A small AM/FM SW/LW radio with double cassette deck. The recordings and remixes continued over the years in New York, Montreal, Java, Bali, Rome, and then in New Mexico, where Guberich managed to acquire a 1963 U.S. military shortwave receiver. These broadcasts are more or less in chronological order. The very first recordings made in Italy drift into the years of remixes, where other recordings were added. The final broadcast is a composition based on improvisations using the military-issue shortwave.
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This is Evan Hill calling from Cairo at 1:35 p.m. local time. Al Jazeera English is coming in and out on television here in Cairo. Our staff in the bureau have been ordered to not do any more live shots from the city. We're showing recent pictures instead. Security forces entered the bureau and demanded identification from the staff. No one has been detained or harmed in any way, but

1, 2, 3, 4, 5, 6, 7, 8, 9, 10, 11, 12, 13, 14, 15, 16, 17, 18, 19, 20, 21, 22, 23, 24, 25, 26, 27, 28, 29, 30, 31, 32, 33, 34, 35, 36, 37, 38, 39, 40, 41, 42, 43, 44, 45, 46, 47, 48, 49, 50, 51, 52, 53, 54, 55, 56, 57, 58, 59, 60, 61, 62, 63, 64, 65, 66, 67, 68, 69, 70, 71, 72, 73, 74, 75, 76, 77, 78, 79, 80, 81, 82, 83, 84, 85, 86, 87, 88, 89, 90, 91, 92, 93, 94, 95, 96, 97, 98, 99, 100, 100, 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

1, 2, 3, 4.

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2: The Rock and the Roger Delorier Riggle out in the lead right now. Riggle out in the lead right now. The Rock and the Roger Delorier Riggle out in the lead right now. The Rock and the Roger Delorier Riggle out in the lead right now. The Rock and the Roger Delorier Riggle out. The Rock and the Roger Delorier Riggle out. Here he comes. Riggle out in the lead right now. Roger Delorier Riggle out in the lead right now. See some Rock and Roger Delorier's red. Going into the first turn by about a length and a half over the Dave. Rock and Roger Delorier's red. Rock and Roger Delorier's red. Length and a half over the Dave Anderson red. Some Rock and Roger Delorier's red. Going into the first turn. Going into the first turn by about a length and a half. Going into the first turn by about a length and a half over the Dave Anderson red.
3: Running third. Remember, they'll stay on the rail. They're going to make their move on the back stretch or
2: on the back stretch or on the clubhouse turn. Sunrise welding out in front.
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2: 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And a half over the Dave Anderson red.
4: Sunrise welding out in front.
2: Third, Dave Anderson running second and see. Sunrise welding out in front. Some Rock and Roger Delorier wriggle out in the lead right now. Sunrise welding
4: 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Here he comes.
2: He's some Rock, he's some Rock, he's some Rock. Looking Rock, looking for the track, track time. For the looking for the track time. He's some Rock, looking for the track time. Of 102. Track time. Track
4: Sunrise welding
2: Delorier wriggle out in front. The Rock and the Roger Delorier wriggle out. The Rock and the Roger Delorier wriggle out.
5: Will a man in the lead, Richard Gallagher and Duncan Livestock. Duncan Livestock rolling about a 2.5 lap lead as he's going.